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Sam here. I love it when there's something that's good for you that you actually like doing. It's coming up after Jeremy Camp.

0: Jeremy Camp, Family Life Radio. My name is Sam. I love science that encourages me to eat things I like. Like, you know, at Costco where you can buy those giant blocks of Jarlsberg cheese. My mom always has those in her fridge. And when I'm there, I take off big chunks of it and I eat it. And I just read that Jarlsberg is the one cheese that when you eat it as a woman, it makes your bones stronger and keeps them from losing bone mass, and it doesn't add cholesterol to your system. The key is, they said, eat a small amount of the Jarlsberg cheese. What? Look at my mouth full of cheese. What's a small amount? It's so subjective.
1: Do you catch your kids repeating the profanity that maybe they pick up in school, or maybe unfortunately even in your own home? Hi, I'm Dr. Randy Carlson with an Intentional Living Minute. It says in Ephesians chapter 4:29 that we are to let no corrupt communication proceed out of our mouth, but what is good for necessary edification, that it may impart grace to the hearers. Isn't that a beautiful picture? Here's a fact. Our words reflect our heart. And I think it even reflects our intelligence to other people. And if profanity is an issue in your home, I think it's time to have an honest talk, maybe with your spouse, and talk about how it makes you feel. Let your children know that those words are powerful and what they mean and how they affect you and what God's intention is for the words that they use. And when you do those things, that's intentional living.
2: For more insight and encouragement, go to theintentionallife.com.
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I want to say this, anytime this weekend where you need prayer, there's a chaplain standing by to listen, to talk with you. 888-888-9976. 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

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This is the day the Lord has made, and we will rejoice and be glad in it.

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0: Renee on Family Life Radio, right in front of your weekend. I am so glad you're here. My name is Sam. You ever hear that your smartphone makes you dumb? Because we don't have to remember numbers, we don't have to remember even names, addresses, things like that. We can always look stuff up. New science saying that smartphones actually can cause us to have better memories. It's like an external hard drive. It's holding all our stuff that is kind of more frivolous information so our brains can remember deep and thoughtful things. Like what? Like sometimes I can't remember where I put my external hard drive.
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0: 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When times are tighter, it can change how we do things, but it also can change how you feel about your superpower. Right, Britt?
1: I used to be super embarrassed about how cheap I am, because I can squeeze a penny out of dust. I am really, really, really super. I mean, well, because we used to be a one-income family, one car, we did everything very cheap. And when I went back to work, I didn't, let go of that. I'm very conscientious of, I can do that cheaper. So now, when people are talking about stuff, I'm like, yeah, I can do that cheaper. Instead of, all hiding, going, I'm not going to tell them how I can do that. Now I'm all proud of it.
0: You're cool now.
1: Woohoo!
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We worship God together and we walk through stuff together. Like even when times are a little bit tighter financially, there's good stuff. Things we're doing differently and sharing the wisdom coming up.

0: I love that song. Jeremy Camp, Revival, Family Life Radio. My name is Sam. I know times are maybe a little bit tighter financially for you. What has it meant for you and your family, Anna?
1: One thing that our family has done is that instead of, you know, we used to go out to dinners and movies or whatever it was, you know, we just spend money without really thinking. And now we take that extra money every month and we try to save it because we never know if my husband's going to get laid off or, you know, that kind of stuff. So
0: right.
1: It just, we're thinking more long term and, you know, in rainy day, the simple things, you know, having a job just that, you know, maybe, you know, I am grateful that we stay, you know, there's so many people who are employed and I'm grateful that, you know, we still have jobs, you know, that we can, and our kids are still, you know, we're still able to do things for our family. And you know, it does make you appreciate the little things that you normally would take for granted, you know?
0: Yeah, I do. And, you know, the thing that so many people have been sharing is that the gift in having things be a little bit tighter is that we get to be more present with each other, more present with God. Before I click something on my phone that I'm going to order something, I'm really thinking about it. And I'm really enjoying what we already have. And that is the secret to contentment. And there's a whole lot of joy in it, too.
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1: 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It's called The Author from Brandon Lake. 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
3: 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Glad to be with you today. Let me ask a question. Do you have in-laws? Parent-in-laws, maybe you have brother-in-laws, sister-in-laws. Sometimes it can be a little challenging, a tad stressful. It ought not be, but it seems to be. It's one of those topics that conjures up all sorts of feelings and expressions and anxiety and what have you. Today, I'd like to unpack a little bit of what we know about in-law relationships, what God's intention is. Take your questions. Phone line is open. I'm

0: have a wonderful mother-in-law who, she is a very devout Christian, and I love her for it. The problem that I have is that she is also very controlling, so she impedes in her, all of her kids' lives, and I just don't know how to overcome that controlling behavior.
1: Wait, listen, bottom line is you have to be boundaries in place, and I will add this. When we get married, I believe very strongly the scripture tells us clearly in Genesis 2:24 about leaving and cleaving. And when a husband and wife stand together in agreement, hopefully, prayerfully, you can approach mom or dad on either side when it needs to be together as a team and just say, hey, some lovingly put some boundaries in place. Mom, we love you. You're not going to change mom. Mom's been around on this earth a long time. And if she's controlling today, she'll be controlling tomorrow. You're not going to wave a wand and say, we had a talk and mom is healed. You know, once a controller, come on now, let's just be blunt here. Once a controller, maybe you'll get into recovery, but the reality is once a controller, it's hard to break that cycle in life. So it requires you, Barbara, and your husband, it's key because it's his mom, right? To put some boundaries in place. You tolerate a little bit, you accept some, but at the end of the day, you two have to stand together. That's what intentional living is all about. How have you handled that? How have you handled that controlling, maybe father-in-law, mother-in-law, sister-in-law, in a loving way? Has it worked? Phone lines are open. This is In-Law Day on Intentional Living. 888-888-1717 is the number. Binay is in Washington with a question. Binay, go right ahead.
2: My question is that I have a problem with a son-in-law and his family, and I don't approve of his family's lifestyle, and they're influencing my grandson.
1: So this is your daughter. Your daughter married into a family that you don't approve of how they live.
2: Yes.
1: What does she think about the lifestyle of her in-laws?
2: She is accepting. She's just trying to maintain a marriage.
1: And so their marriage is in stress as a result of some of this?
2: No, it's fine. The marriage is fine. I just don't like the lifestyle.
1: Well, Binay, with due respect, we've got to know what our role is. We're in-laws. You know, we're grandparents now. And to know our place, I think that's the question. What is the place of a grandparent? I think, and an in-law, I think it's to support. It's certainly to love and help. I think young people are wise when they ask for advice. I think sometimes in this generation, because there's been so much technological changes, the younger generations are more technologically savvy. And that can be mistaken, I think, for young people who maybe when they look at their seniors, like they're not up to date, you know, they're not with it. Missing the fact that there's a lot of wisdom from years of experience there. They may not be able to be as quick with the digital world as you are, but they may be much quicker when it comes to the wisdom world than you are. And so I would say to you, Binay, I hear your heart, but you know, if you've expressed yourself, you need to pray and back off. Listen, you can win a battle and lose a war. I've seen that happen in in-law relationships. Win a battle and lose a war. Very difficult place to be in. All right, come on in. You're weighing in on this. I see the calls. We'll get you on the line as you call 888-888-1717. Nicole is on the line in Arizona with a question. Nicole, go right ahead.
3: My question was, I had an issue with my ex-mother-in-law, you know, thinking that people were against me and everything, and I'm back in a situation where it's healthier. I have myself more together, and, you know, I found myself. I kind of live by the serenity prayer every day. And now while things have opened up for, not only for my daughter, but for myself too, to where that relationship with my ex-mother-in-law is actually growing and actually better. But I have, you know, negative comments, you know, from my mom thinking that, oh, that's not a good idea. You know, maybe you shouldn't be talking to her still. And I think, you know, in the past, with the situation that happened in the past, I think, okay, you know, that was right, you know.
1: So your daughter... That's her grandmother.
3: That's her grandmother, exactly.
1: And your mother is opposed to having you have a

0: relationship with your ex-mother-in-law or your daughter having that kind of relationship with the other grandma?
1: Right.
0: Is there any reason other than her feelings about her?
1: I think from the past situation, because I got out of a situation where there was drugs involved, and I went through classes. I did everything that I had to do, and I took that all the way to the fullest, and I accomplished everything. I finished everything. That case got closed. And now I feel like I'm a lot healthier, and, you know, and I feel like the relationship actually grew stronger for me and my ex-mother-in-law. And when I tried to explain that to my mom, it's just like, no, you know, you need to realize how she did you in the past and, you know, this and that. And, you know, I can put myself in my mom's feet, but at the same time, you know, I don't want to hold grudges either against anybody.
0: Yeah, listen, what I hear, Nicole, is your mom's been a mama bear. She's trying to protect you. She knows the hurt you've been through, and she hasn't quite caught up with the fact that you've changed and grown and are healthier today. Now, if there's any truth in that, you need to be more receptive of what mom's saying. On the other hand, this seems to be more of a mother-daughter issue than a mother-in-law issue, and I think maybe what I would encourage you to do is sit down with your mom and say, Mom, I love you, and I understand. I fully embrace your concern. I understand it, and I'm well aware of the consequences. I'm aware of my past and so on, but I've changed. I've grown up, and here's what you need to say to your mom. Mom, and hopefully this will make a difference. It would make a difference to me if I heard this. It really would. Mom, I need for you to trust me, okay? In other words, I need for you to know that I'm all grown up. I've made mistakes. Here's where I am, but you got to trust me. And that's a very loving but also an intentional approach.
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0: Are in-laws a blessing or a curse to your marriage? I am Dr. Randy Carlson. It says in Genesis chapter 2 that we're to leave and to cleave, and this idea of leaving and cleaving has very little to do with location. You can be far away from your family and still have problems building unity in your marriage. Or you can live next door to your in-laws and have great unity in your relationship. Remember, the role of in-laws is to support the one that we love, our family member, in being successful in that relationship that they've chosen to enter. Sometimes that's not easy to do. But our role is to pray for them and support them. And if we have advice that we'd like to offer, make sure that we're asking for permission before we do. So here's a one thing challenge for us for this next month. Agree and lovingly confront as needed if leaving and cleaving is an issue. That's intentional living.
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0: All right, let's go back to the phones. We're talking in-law relationships today, and in particular, do you feel like they're strained? Do you like to see them improve? You have a question for me? Let's talk. Sarah is in Michigan. Sarah, go right ahead. You're on the air.
4: Hi. I just kind of wanted to call in regards to the woman that had called in.
0: With Barbara?
4: You know, uh-huh. Yeah, with concerns about how I think it was her mother-in-law was overbearing.
0: My mother-in-law is wonderful, but she wants to control everything and everybody.
4: Yes. I guess my comment just for that is I had a mother-in-law, and she was the same way. She was wonderful, but she wanted to be involved in everything, like called several times a day, was over every day. And, you know, there were times where it got overwhelming. And we lost her a few years ago. Oh. And I guess my advice to her is cherish it, because they're not always going to be there. And I know it's hard, but sometimes you just have to bite your tongue. And there is a line there for sure. But cherish those moments.
0: Mm. So when you look back, do you have some regrets you wrestle with, Sarah, or is it you're thankful that you moved in the direction you did?
4: I think both. You know, at the time, it wasn't anything hurt. Losing her wasn't, we weren't prepared for it. So it was just, yeah, it's things that I look back on and think all she wanted to do was be with us or know what we were doing or, you know, be involved in it. And it's, when you think of it, if I could have her here, you know.
0: Amen.
4: So
0: that's powerful. You know, I tell people that we judge ourselves by our intentions.
4: Yeah.
0: But we judge others by our expectations. And what I hear you saying is her intentions were good.
4: Yes.
0: And sometimes they don't always match what an expectation is, and being able to talk about that is important in relationships. She made, I think, the most important point. Some people, I mean, come on, we're all people. We can rub each other wrong, but we're family. And those of us who have lost family, those near to us, recognize that we have to cherish every moment. It is a gift from God. Okay, speaking of that, let's go to Felix, who's going to share with us from Maryland. I think he has a story to share. Felix, go right ahead.
5: Hey, Dr. Randy. I only have a mother-in-law, and she recently passed away on the 18th. My wife is a nurse, and I'm retired. And we had an estranged relationship for about 5 to 6 months, and then we forgave each other, and we mended in January. But my mother-in-law ended up coming home, and she passed away here at our home in hospice with us. And having that intimate time with her and being able to read with her the Bible for months on end, it was awesome. And I just tell people, when I was talking to her, just one-on-one, the most important thing we were talking about is what's the most important thing that you would give back, and it was time. Time with others, time to do things, time to forgive and make amends. And it was an awesome time to fellowship and worship with her in her last times. And to have even the last breath with her being held in my hands, it was awesome. You can't get time back at all. Once you lose it, it's gone. And there's just no time to be unforgiving.
0: Mm. All right. Thank you, Felix. Appreciate your call from Maryland. Time is precious. You know, when we talk about in-law relationships we speak of knowing your place, we understand that the place of an in-law is to support and love and not to butt in. I don't see that in Scripture. It's very clearly that family is to leave and cleave. A couple is to build their family. And the role of all the in-laws is to support and encourage the success of the ones that we love in the relationships that they have chosen to build. Now, you may not always approve of the person they chose to marry or the family they married into. You may not agree with the lifestyles of the people in the families that your son or daughter chose to go into. But it is your responsibility and mine to support the one that we love that entered into those relationships to be successful. We do that by not controlling. We do that by not offering advice when it's not welcome. And I think all of us who are in-laws have probably been guilty of that at times. And acknowledging that is powerful. Knowing when to speak up and, frankly, knowing when to shut up and how to do that is not easy. And respecting the differences. But I'll tell you what, to me, it comes back to the fact that the husband and the wife have to be one, and everything else has to be supportive or excluded. I really think that's important. It's not easy to do, but it puts stress on relationships when it doesn't happen. You're welcome to join us. We're talking in-laws today. Give us a call, 888-888-1717, and we'd love to get you on the line. Let's go to California. Suzanne is on the line in California with a question for me today. Suzanne, go right ahead.
6: I would like to know how I can approach my mother-in-law without offending her when I want to speak with her about something important and get her to understand without overreacting.
0: Is she a big overreactor?
6: She is 87 years old. Her husband just passed away, and she came to live with us. And we have had a pretty good relationship, but since she has moved in with us, we've gotten to know each other a little better. And I'm actually in the nursing field and work with senior citizens all the time, so...
0: But they're not related to you.
6: No, no.
0: What I hear, Suzanne, is a very loving, caring nurse. You want the best with your mother-in-law. She's living with you now, but there's some things that are bugging you that you want to talk about.
6: Yeah.
0: Bottom line is, there's some things that are bothering you that need to be addressed now that she's living in the house with you.
6: Right. One thing, very important, she's not a Christian. And that has been a very sore subject. Matter of fact, sometimes we'll be in my car and she has claimed she doesn't hear very well, but as soon as I have my Christian radio on, she says, turn that down, that's too loud.
0: She had a healing on her hearing when she hears Christian radio.
6: Like selective hearing.
0: Hey, now let me ask a question. Where's your husband in all this? Is he hiding out, or?
6: Yeah, that's a good word. He's actually, there's only two siblings, my husband and the sister. And we inherited her mostly because my husband, he's retired, and he's with mom-in-law all day. And I work part-time, and when I get home, the magic begins.
0: But see, what's going to happen, Suzanne, is this is going to move from a in-law problem to a marriage problem.
6: It kind of has.
0: And you're going to have to step up at that moment and recognize that you and your husband have to be in agreement. What's interesting is I'm hearing these calls coming in and those on the comment line, a lot of it has to do with mother-in-laws and the daughter-in-law. It's kind of interesting. And there's a principle here. Because I talk, Suzanne, about your husband hiding out. I mean, it's kind of a word picture. I think sometimes we're afraid of our parents. But in a relationship, this is why I come back to how God ordains this. Family is to be supportive and loving. We're all weird people. Come on, we're all different. We got plenty. There's not a quote normal family on the planet. Okay? We all have the uncle you know who, or the aunt you know who, or the mother-in-law you know who. We're just people. We're fallen people. And that's why I come back to the husband and wife. You guys have established a family. You need to put in healthy boundaries. But, you know, sometimes because of the people you love, you have to accept some things that just kind of you wouldn't normally accept from somebody else, frankly. And to what degree that's going to be individualized for every couple. But when we get very rigid in our relationships and we get back to this expectation thing again, their intentions are good, your expectations are different, it creates all sorts of dynamics in relationship. But there are times, like in your case, Suzanne, where you need to sit down with mother-in-law. And I would encourage your husband to do that because he's the son. He needs to take the lead with this and just set some healthy boundaries. Mom, you know, this is the way we run our home and this is, you know, important to us and we love you, but this is the way it's going to be. Setting those boundaries, doing it lovingly is a part of the process. 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All right, 888-888-1717. Am I crazy or am we on target here? Got a question or comment? Love to hear from you. 888-888-1717.
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0: Hey, listen, when you support the ministry, when you leave your comments, you're making a difference in the lives of people. And I want to thank you for doing that. And in particular, I want to thank Teresa from San Luis Obispo in California. Thank you for joining in a monthly way in support of the ministry. I want to thank Deborah from Reading, Michigan. Thank you for joining us every month in support. And Vivian from Sun City, Arizona. God bless you. Appreciate it. If you have comments for the program, you can share them with us at 888-888-1717. Press number 2 for our comment line, okay? We certainly love to hear from you. Today, as we're talking about in-laws, and I'm looking at the lines have been full as you've been calling, because we know this is a big issue. It's a serious issue. It's an impactful issue in life. And we certainly are here to encourage you in your process. All right, let's go to, let me see here. Mike, I think, is on the line with a question from Arizona. Mike, go ahead.
9: Hello, my name's Mike. My question is, my in-laws are amazing. My wife comes from a good Christian family. My family, not so much. And my mom has a difficult time embracing my wife. Ever since we got married, I would hear things like, I'm your mother, I'm supposed to be number one. And I would have to explain to her, no, my wife is number one. The two shall leave father and mother and become one flesh. Like, my wife is number one. And I still have an obligation to take care of you. But my wife is the most important person and takes priority. And my mom just has a hard time having a normal, healthy relationship. She spends money on people rather than actually being able to just sit down and talk and have a meaningful relationship. She never takes an interest to know my wife because of that. So it's much easier for her just to buy something for my wife rather than to actually sit down and get to know her. And I live in Tucson, and she lives in Missouri, and so we don't see her very often. And she's coming for a visit, so I was just trying to find out, what are some ways that my wife can try and build that bond, even though my mom doesn't make much of an effort to do that?
0: You know, people express love, Mike, in different ways, and maybe your mother's love language is gifts and practical things, and I call them hand people, people who do things. They get things done. And so for her, here's a gift. I love you. Can I help you in the kitchen? I love you. And sitting down and talking about meaningful things, getting into deep discussions and getting to know a person is outside their comfort zone. And so I would encourage your wife to understand that maybe mother-in-law, your mom, is expressing love in ways that are different love language than hers. And in that process, to be able to connect. And just talk about it, you know. But when we have this expectation and tension thing clear in our heads, it makes a difference. All right, let's see if we can get Lee on. Lee, we're running out of time, but go ahead. I think you have a comment for us. Go right ahead.
10: Yeah, I just wanted to offer some hope to all the listeners. I've been listening about in-laws, and my mother-in-law and I spent many years having a very contentious relationship to the point where I wouldn't even go to her home. And then as God and I worked on my heart, and my husband and I learned how to communicate about things, now, 10 years later, she is part of my daily life, and I couldn't do it without her. And I'm so thankful for her. I had my son pass away like a year ago, and she would show up at my house when no one else was there and just fold my laundry and talk to me and expect nothing of me. So literally huge healing.
0: Well, what were some of the things? Sounds like very practical. Hands-on, I'm loving you, showing love for you. What were some other things that helped, do you think, to heal your relationship?
10: Yeah, some of it was my husband and I had to learn how to be married, and I had to learn what to take to him. and what to keep between her and I. Some of it was my pride. I didn't like her to come to my house and show up and do things because I felt like it implied that I wasn't. And sometimes it was learning how to say, this does hurt my feelings. And other times letting it go, like she'll buy my husband cars for his birthday and I'll get a $25 gift card. and really extravagant differences.
0: So she buys a car. She buys him a car.
10: Yes. Yeah. Really extreme things. And sometimes just learning to be happy for my husband and that kind of, I got a car too and letting it go.
0: Well, you look at it this way, you got 50% of a car. That's not bad.
10: Right.
0: Yeah. What I hear you saying though, Leah, seriously, is that there's a perspective on, You've grown up, and I tell people marriage is for grown-ups, and you've grown up to the fact that your mother-in-law is who she is, and this idea we're going to change our husband or our wife is ridiculous, and certainly less so an in-law. And the fact that you've accepted her, loved her for who she is, knowing that her intentions are good. I really think if we think about this intention and expectation thing, I mean, just spend a few minutes and ask yourself, are the things that your in-laws do, are their intentions really good or are they really bad? Now, if they're really bad and they're evil, now come on, you know what I mean by that, as opposed to you may not just agree with them or you wish they'd back off or whatever, but are their intentions honorable, loving, Christian, positive? Are they the things that, well, they're good intentions? If that's the case, even though your expectations are different, then I think Leah gives you a good response to it. Learn to accept some things. Learn to talk as she did with her mother-in-law when you need to put boundaries in place. But take it for what it is. The intentions and the expectations can be a point of great learning and growth and maturity, or can be a point of great difficulty and pain in a relationship. We're out of time, but our phone lines are jammed and we're going to leave them open. We're going to continue to record this for later. Give us a call, 888-888-1717, and we'll see you next time right here at Intentional Living.
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13: 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I've been

0: You know, a lot of times we talk about the hard seasons that we're in, those valleys that we're walking through. But right now, coming out of that song, Elevation Rhythm Washed, makes me so happy. And it just makes me think about celebrating the mountaintop times. When something's going really good right now in your life, let's celebrate it. We kind of tend to get accustomed to waiting for the next problem before we celebrate the good things to happen. So maybe it's your health. It's better. Maybe there's peace in your home. Maybe a job came through. There's something to celebrate. Let's do that tonight. Gratitude is one of the sweetest ways to worship God. And He is good. 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
1: 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As Colton Dixon sings about, it might be more common than you think. 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That's what the Bible says. So if you need Him to step in, go ahead and ask. God does miracles. 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

0: Sometimes we need to just revisit God's word daily basis is a good idea, but today's verse of the day reminds us what a great day this is, and God made it special for us. It's Psalm 118:24. It says, "This is the day that the Lord has made. We will rejoice and be glad in it." And I'm glad that we can just sit down together and celebrate the good things here at Family Life Radio.
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0: Well, before you head into bed tonight and you sleep and your mind won't settle down or calm down or stop spinning, I keep thinking of the wheel that just keeps going around and around. It's like, why am I carrying into tomorrow what I'm carrying from today? That's crazy. I mean, somebody's rude comment today or a mistake that I made, something that I would do differently now, I don't have to take that into tomorrow. Ephesians 4 says, don't let the sun go down while you're still angry. And that means, to me, letting things that happen today roll into tomorrow. 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
1: I was raised in a very ungodly home. 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So I just pray God uses me in the same way that He used her in my life.
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Well, if you've been praying for something for a while and God just seems quiet, this song is for you. I want you to turn it up. 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Jamie McDonald at Ain't No Way, Family Life Radio. Hey.

0: Well, I think that we all have a rescue story. Zach Williams reminding us about that here at Family Life Radio. And if you're feeling alone tonight, if you're feeling overwhelmed, if you're feeling like today didn't go, or this week or this year hasn't gone how you had hoped or what you had planned, the story looks very different. You know, I think that song is just a reminder. God is reaching his hand down saying, you're not alone. Just take my hand. I'm going to walk you through this. You're going to get to the other side and your faith is going to grow through it. I'm Suzanne. 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

0: You're listening to Family Life Radio. I'm Suzanne, and one thing I've discovered this year is that grief just does not follow a calendar, and maybe you're dealing with grief that none of your friends, nobody in your family completely understands. It's the loss of something, and I always thought it was the loss of a person, that grief meant tied to losing a person to death. No, my goodness, grief, that's the loss of anything. Maybe it's the loss of your vehicle because it broke down, you can't afford a new one. It's the loss of a car. It's the loss of a relationship. There's so many things, and it doesn't follow a calendar. So it doesn't matter if it's been a day, a year, whatever. It can be a song or a smell or that empty chair that suddenly triggers that grief to come over again. And it's a tender picture from Psalm 56. It says, God keeps track of our sorrows. I love that. Your grief matters to him because you're loved so much. 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

0: 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You're just like, okay, I hear you, God. 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

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Hold on. Maybe for you that looks like one more day, finances, or physical pain. 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

0: Oh, I have some encouragement for you if that's where you feel like you're at right now. You're just barely holding on. I remember back in the 70s, that poster of a kitty cat just hanging from a clothesline with one paw saying, "Hang on, baby." You know, I'm laughing, but I can so relate to that. Life is ups and downs, but I hope that today's verse of the day brings you some joy, some peace, and some encouragement to hold on. It's Psalm 118:24. It says, "This is the day that the Lord has made. We will rejoice and be glad in it." 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
2: 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It was truly one of my most life-changing experiences, and I'll never forget the way I felt.
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It's Tasha Layton, Meet Me in the Valley, Family Life Radio.

0: Maybe you needed that song. I know I did. It's Tasha Layton, Meet Me in the Valley, here on Family Life Radio. 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

0: 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And I love the fact that you can put your prayer request there, but you can also find someone to pray for. Again, it's myflr.org.
1: Do you catch your kids repeating the profanity that maybe they pick up in school or maybe unfortunately even in your own home? Hi, I'm Dr. Randy Carlson with an Intentional Living Minute. It says in Ephesians chapter 4:29 that we are to let no corrupt communication proceed out of our mouth, but what is good for necessary edification, that it may impart grace to the hearers. Isn't that a beautiful picture? Here's a fact. Our words reflect our heart, and I think it even reflects our intelligence to other people. And if profanity is an issue in your home, I think it's time to have an honest talk, maybe with your spouse, and talk about how it makes you feel. Let your children know that those words are powerful and what they mean and how they affect you and what God's intention is for the words that they use. And when you do those things, that's intentional living.
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1: There's just something about seeing a song like that in concert. And if you're in Topeka or Kansas City, you can do exactly that. It's October 25th. 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Ticket information, more details at myflr.org.
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0: I was raised in a very ungodly home. My school bus driver, when I was in elementary school, took me under her wing, took me to church every Sunday. Her influence in my life is the reason I'm a believer today. So I just pray God uses me in the same way that He used her in my life.
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0: 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Good morning. I'm Jennifer Davis. You know, Christmas is just around the corner, and I can't believe I'm even saying that right now. We're like mid-August, but it is. It's going to come around a lot quicker than we think. And I'm going to help you out with a great gift that you can give to family, to your friends, to whoever you like, and they are going to walk away with a big smile on their face. 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

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I've been

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0: Family Life Radio. Good morning. I'm Jennifer Davis. Happy Saturday. You know, I got asked the question, what do you do to dive deeper into your faith? Because a friend of mine was listening and she heard me talking about that. And I kind of felt like if you asked me this question a year ago, even, I would have just said, read more Bible verses. I didn't really myself know what to do. But I have since found one of the best resources for me is our website, myflr.org. And I think it could be a fabulous resource for you too. When you go there, I think there's something for everybody. 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You could find it today at myflr.org and tell me what you think about it.
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Elevation Worship, same God on Family Life Radio. And this is a great quote. God's still writing your story, so stop trying to steal his pen. Here's Torrin Wells. Everything.

0: Torrin Wells, Joy in the Morning on Family Life Radio. Speaking of morning, good morning to you and happy Saturday. I'm Jennifer Davis. I got a question. So have you ever felt guilty about doing something special for yourself? I know I did, especially when my daughter was much younger. I felt like I had that mom guilt for sure. But I recently celebrated a milestone birthday. I turned 50. And so I decided to treat myself to a vacation. And I've also been bouncing back and forth. You know, should I have done this? Maybe it's not the right time. Maybe it's too much. And I've come up with all these reasons that are negative. And I'm trying to tell myself all the reasons that I need to go on this trip. I'm gonna go to Waikiki in Hawaii. And I've already set up like all these cool excursions. I decided, yes, I am going, but it doesn't mean I don't have that guilt in the back of my head. But I'm going to Pearl Harbor. I'm gonna go to the Dole Factory. I'm gonna do snorkeling, shopping, and the scariest thing, I'm gonna swim with sharks. Will I regret it? If I don't come back, I guess you'll know the answer.
1: Do you catch your kids repeating the profanity that maybe they pick up in school or maybe unfortunately even in your own home? Hi, I'm Dr. Randy Carlson with an Intentional Living Minute. It says in Ephesians chapter 4:29 that we are to let no corrupt communication proceed out of our mouth, but what is good for necessary edification, that it may impart grace to the hearers. Isn't that a beautiful picture? Here's a fact. Our words reflect our heart, and I think it even reflects our intelligence to other people. And if profanity is an issue in your home, I think it's time to have an honest talk. Maybe with your spouse, and talk about how it makes you feel. Let your children know that those words are powerful and what they mean and how they affect you and what God's intention is for the words that they use. And when you do those things, that's intentional living.
2: For more insight and encouragement, go to theintentionallife.com.
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0: Matt Maher on Family Life Radio, and this is today's verse of the day, Philippians 3:13. I focus on one thing, forgetting the past and looking forward to what is ahead. That is awesome. Here's Casting Crowns, Praise You in This Storm.
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Well, he brought us together this morning, and I'm grateful for that. I'm Jennifer Davis. I hope your day's starting out great. And I wanted to share with you, if you are into live music like we are, then mark your calendars for Sunday, October 25th. 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If you happen to be in the Kansas City or Topeka area, Colton Dixon and Micah Tyler, they're teaming up for this cool concert, and you may hear this song while you're there. I'm gonna

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It's Kankle Fritz and Friends with Kank, Misty, and Adam. I hope you have a blessed day today. Here's Tasha Layton, Meet Me in the Valley.

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1: 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Hey, good morning. 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
2: Nothing better on a hot day than a nice soft serve ice cream in a cone. Especially a twist, a little chocolate vanilla together.
3: So good.
1: Delicious.
3: So
2: good. Oh, the best. Some people go crazy a little bit in the sense that they put sprinkles on. There's some hot fudge topping I've seen.
1: You got the kind where you dip the cone in and it comes out with a hardened shell.
2: Yes. Yes. Okay. So picture that, but instead of a hardened shell, dip in the ice cream in melted butter.
1: What?
2: So this is a new trend going on.
3: Hold on. Did I hear you accurately?
2: You did.
3: Butter?
1: New melted trend.
3: Melted
1: butter.
2: Oh, yeah.
1: And you like dip it in there.
3: Yeah. Like a crab leg?
2: Oh, yeah. I was just
1: like exactly.
2: Exactly, yeah. Like that. Yeah. Freshly caught ice cream that morning. So this is where literally they just put the soft serve in the cone and they dip it upside down in this bucket of melted butter and it glistens over the ice cream.
1: I guess it would harden because it's fat. Right?
3: No. I think it would just get like jelly. Like that.
1: Well,
3: gelatin consistency.
1: Yeah, well, you know, butter in its cold state is a brick.
2: Right.
1: You know, that you can slice. So I would think a little gelatinous, but I think it would be hard because it's frozen now.
2: And I thought it would melt being hot, but right. I saw this video of this guy doing it and it just kind of drizzled over and went down to the cone and it shouldn't work, but it actually looked kind of good. I'm not going to lie.
1: Well, you know, any way I can get more fat into my body.
2: In one sitting. A little bit of melted butter.
1: That's what's going on,
2: this
1: right?
2: This is pushing the line. Yeah. I hope we're being honest.
3: Normally I'm like, okay, that might work with this. I cannot fathom it working. I don't think I would be down to try this.
1: I think it'd be delicious.
2: Yeah.
3: Really? I love butter.
2: Yeah.
1: I know. I mean, okay, let's take something that's really buttery, but you love a croissant.
2: Oh, good point.
1: That's half butter. It's butter and flour. It's all it is. That tastes great.
2: It sure does. It's not cold, I guess, but, you know.
1: But, you know, things that have loads of butter.
3: I can almost even see, like, an ice cream flavor being a sweet butter flavor that would work. But I can't see ice cream just dipped in straight butter working.
2: Maybe a little whipped cream on top to help?
1: I want to try it now.
2: I kind of do, too.
1: Goodness. I kind of want to take some... go to Dairy Queen, come home.
3: Cardiologists aren't listening.
1: Dip it in.
2: Kank, you should just bring your own butter stick to DQ and say, could you melt this for me?
1: Can you melt this for me?
2: And then dip it in.
3: Can you please film that interaction? Because I need to see it.
1: I would love to just see the teenager's face. Yeah, what would you want from Donica at DQ? And I bring my butter. Can you melt this for me and dip it in there? You want what?
3: My word.
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0: Family Life Radio, we are Kankel, Fritz, and friends. Producer Adam, let us know about this new trend. Dipping soft serve ice cream into melted butter.
1: Yeah, it's going on social media right now, and everybody has thoughts.
0: I'm a try it person. Misty's like,
2: I don't think
0: not
2: so.
0: Not sure. Lisa is with us from Phoenix. What's your take?
3: There's a really, really good spot here in Phoenix called Bad Jimmy's, and Bad Jimmy serves his soft serve ice cream with drizzled olive oil and sea salt on it, and it is divine. So this butter dipped ice cream, I would be first in line to buy it. I'm just saying.
0: You know, sea salt and olive oil, I can see why that could be good. And butter, if it's salted butter, it's got a lot of salt in it. So maybe that would be good.
3: Oh, yeah. Yeah, because sweet salty, they say it's the newest craze, but come on, we've been eating peanut butter and jelly all our life.
0: Absolutely.
1: Well, that's true. We've just been training for this moment.
0: That's right.
2: Was this started at a fair, perchance? Sounds like fair food.
0: It does, doesn't it?
2: Yeah.
0: Hey, if you're going to leave the planet, leave it in style.
2: That's right.
0: With clogged arteries.
4: 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Imagine how Paul in the Bible felt trying to describe God's love. 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A love that surpasses knowledge. Words don't do it justice. But when you experience that selfless, never giving up, perfect love, you know exactly what he means. 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

0: 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We are Kenkel, Fritz, and Friends with producer Adam and Misty.
1: So they have released some new flavors of Oreos, or they're about to come out next week. And it's three new flavors. So the first one is going to be Oreo banana pudding cookies.
0: Ooh.
1: As a lover of all things banana, yes, 100% yes, I'm on board with that.
0: So will the outside, I'm sure the pudding part's in the middle. Mm-hmm.
2: Sure.
0: Will the outside be like vanilla wafer?
1: Yep. It's a sweet banana and vanilla pudding between vanilla wafer cookies.
2: Okay. Oh. That's got potential.
0: I think I'm in for that.
1: All right.
0: Yeah.
1: Second one, it's Oreo deep fried cookies. Now, when they first started deep frying those at fairs, I remember tasting those, and I wasn't super impressed. These are golden fried doughy flavor baked into the cookie with fried dough flavored cookies and fried dough flavored cream.
2: Wow.
0: So it tastes like grease.
1: I don't know. I was like, I don't know what this means.
0: Yeah. I've had those at a state fair and I'm like, no thanks.
2: You only need about one and you're full.
0: Yeah. I'm done.
1: And then there's the third one.
0: Okay.
1: Oreo chicken and waffles.
0: What?
2: Oh.
1: Waffle texture with notes of fried chicken and maple syrup in every bite.
0: I don't think I want meat in my dessert.
1: No. This is a little too close to that KFC one, the Oreo with the creme was supposed to mimic the flavor of the seven herbs and spices for their signature recipe.
2: Yes.
1: But it was between two like chocolate cookies. So yeah, no. But so I guess we can vote on which we like, and if Oreo chicken and waffles wins, Lord, take me home. I don't want to be here anymore.
0: I don't think that works.
1: No. I mean, it's gross.
0: Obviously, with the waffles, there's the sweet. But then, it's a chicken cookie.
1: Is that okay?
0: That's just not...
1: Yeah, they almost went too far with the chicken biscuit crackers. A chicken cracker. Yeah. But don't go to chicken cookies.
0: What if it's another way to get protein?
2: Oh, there... I like
1: that. Always a few eggs, thank you.
0: Yeah, no thank you.
3: I am convinced that the root cause of virtually every problem that every human has is lack of identity in Jesus. I really, really believe that. And so there are two basic types of identity.
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3: The first is basic identity. 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And so many kids are left to wonder, well, who am I? And then we find it in our role identity.
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0: 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Hey, good morning. We are Kenkel, Fritz, and Friends with producer Adam and Misty.
1: Have you ever been shopping at a store and you're in their colors, like uniform colors?
2: Yes, actually.
1: Okay.
0: What do you mean? Oh, I see what you mean.
1: Yeah. Like going to Target in a red shirt.
0: Oh.
1: That's a gamble. It happened to this woman. She's shopping and she happens to have a red shirt on. And another customer approached her and was like, hey, can you tell me what this is? And she said, I'm sorry, I have no idea. And the lady gets irate and she was like, you work here. It's your job to know where this is and tell me where it is. And she's like, I actually don't work here. And she was like, if you're not going to tell me where it is, I'm going to go get a manager. So this lady storms off, goes to get a manager, and this poor woman shopping in red is like, okay, what's happening? The manager comes up to her and says, you don't have your name tag on and you could be fired for that. They tried to fire a woman who didn't work there in the first place because she had on a red shirt.
2: This lady's probably like, am I in a dream? Like, what's happening?
1: It sounds like a fever dream.
0: It sure does. That's actually happened to me in Target. Not the antagonistic attitude. But, yeah. But someone did ask me, you know, what's funny is I've actually been in stores not wearing any kind of uniform. And someone asks, do I look official?
2: That's all.
1: You just look like you know what you're doing.
0: I don't know.
2: Yeah, exactly.
0: Like, hey, you know where this is? And I'm like, I've actually walked somebody to a department. Well, I think it's over here.
1: Well, that was lovely.
0: I should have got paid for that.
2: I was going to say, you should have got commissioned that day. Come on now.
1: I remember when I was in high school, I worked at a hardware store and I was a cashier. I didn't know anything about the products in the store. But when it was slow, they would have us restock the returns. And so I was back like in the plumbing area, just putting some stuff up. And this man approaches me and is like, hey, so this is the problem. Do you know what PVC pipe I need? And I was like, I'm a 16-year-old girl. Do I look like I know what you need right now? No, I don't know what you need.
0: And knowing you, you have no interest in finding out what they need.
1: No, not a bit. Yeah.
0: That's awesome. Has this ever happened to you? We got to hear your story. 888-888-9976. I just think the idea of Misty and customer service together is an oxymoron.
1: Oh, 100%. Yeah.
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1: And this is super fun. You actually get a notification when somebody prays for you.
2: They say

0: Family Life Radio, we are Kenkel, Fritz, and Friends. Mistaken for an employee. It's happened in Target. It just happened. In fact, a manager tried to fire an employee.
1: Yeah.
0: That wasn't an employee.
1: Yeah, exactly.
0: Because they didn't wear their name tag, but they were just there shopping in a red shirt.
1: Nobody believed her.
0: Exactly. Kay is with us from Los Lunas, New Mexico. And if you've ever been in New Mexico, they have a grocery store chain called Smith's. So what happened to you there?
2: So there's a Smith in Los Lunas that I've been going to since, oh my gosh, I was pregnant with my kids after they were born. I mean, I go there and I'm not kidding, at least twice a week, people come up to me and ask me, where are things? How come the blueberries aren't where they're at? You know, are you going to get blueberries? Because at Smith's, you don't wear like a uniform. You just wear regular clothes. And they ask me that. Where is this? When are you going to get that? Aren't you going to stock your shelves? And I'm like, I don't work here. And they go, yes, you do. You're here all the time.
0: It's because you're there so frequent, they figure, well, you must be getting a paycheck.
2: Or should I get a shirt that says I don't work here and wear it?
3: Yeah, there you go. Yes, that's good strategy.
0: That would be a funny shirt to wear. I like it.
2: I think that's what I'm going to do. Well, that's my story, and I'm sticking to it.
0: Misty, you should get a red shirt, wear it in Target that says, find it yourself.
1: No. I should. Just go in and watch the chaos.
3: Yeah.
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0: 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Hello.
1: Feeling burned out? I think it happens to the best of us. There was this list that I saw that people were kind of adding to on a forum, and they were like talking about things that help them when they're burned out. Things like alone time, comfortable clothes, canceling unnecessary plans. Yes. Having prepackaged food available, which, yes, on busy weeks, it's not my preference, but it's nice, some nice to have, like, with little Hot Pockets in the fridge and be like, you're on your own for dinner. Like, we'll do our own thing. Familiar movies or TV shows. I've noticed that. And I'll go one more. I'll add books to that. Something that I know that I'm not going to take brain power to actually digest as I watch or read. And then, but I'm still getting the benefit of that activity without having to use any extra energy.
0: I say find a good devotional.
2: Love that.
0: Or just something to read. I don't know what it is. Just hanging out in the word, like my stress level just drops.
2: I love that.
0: I think it's like, God's with me right now. Well, that's comforting.
2: Yeah, that's, you know, that's gonna bring some peace.
0: Exactly.
2: Absolutely.
0: Right. So what do you do when you burn out? What helps you? 888-888-9976. You can text us at 58326.
1: 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Maybe you should try it.
0: Jesus and a lot of ice cream. Yeah.
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0: 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Hey, good morning. We are Kenkel Fritz and Friends with Misty and producer Adam.
1: So interesting how you can read a scripture story over and over, and for some reason that particular time, something extra jumps out at you. Like the story of Peter when he got out of the boat to walk towards Jesus on the water, and he started to doubt, and then he sank. Our pastor was talking about this at church last weekend, but he brought up a different angle I've never thought of before. Of course, we always think about the fear and how Peter started to sink because of that, reached out to Jesus. But our pastor mentioned, he was like, isn't it interesting how when he was on the water for a bit and he was focusing on Jesus, he was doing pretty good. He was walking on water. Jesus was allowing him to do a miracle to reach him.
0: Dude, he was walking on water!
1: Right, like what more faith do you need
0: exactly.
1: At that point? But then as soon as he started looking around and saw the size of the storm and the waves and the wind and everything that was so frightening, he then started to sink. And he said, how often does that happen to us through storms where we start to focus on the size of that instead of the size of our God and instead of who Jesus fully is? And first off, of course, in that moment, you're like, do I do that? You pulled the shirt collar. But at the same time, it was such a great reminder of like, yeah, where is our focus in times of storms? And do we keep focused on Jesus? Because the moment we look away, that's where things can go off the rails a little bit.
0: Aren't you glad the Bible has real people?
1: Yes, amen.
2: Good Lord.
0: Yeah, I mean, Peter lopped off a guy's ear. But I mean, in this situation, you're right. It's like I think Peter is just, I don't know that we would do any different than Peter.
1: Totally.
0: But it is you're right. It's a great lesson. I mean, this dude was walking on water. That's amazing. You'd think that alone would make you trust in Jesus and not look around.
1: Right. Well, like, what more proof do you need?
0: Exactly. I mean, kind of fun to do it today. I would like to go out there and maybe I could make some money doing that. But, but you're right. It's interesting. The things that come our way, do they take our eyes off of God? And I think they do. Mm-hmm. It's kind of a nuance. He didn't simply sink because, you know, he looked at the storm. It's that he became afraid and doubted.
1: Yeah.
0: You know, it's a deeper issue, I think. Confidence should rest in him.
2: Yeah.
0: You know. But yeah, that's good. That's a good perspective.
1: It was a good hope too, of just being like, you know, if we just focus on Jesus, he's going to get us through.
0: Exactly. Yeah. Maybe you can walk on water later on.
2: Maybe.
3: What's good, everybody? 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
1: Good morning. Maybe you work with somebody with a short attention span, or there's somebody in the family. So, Kank, you have openly said that you are super ADHD.
0: I am Captain ADD.
1: You really are.
0: I captain the ship of attention deficit disorder.
1: Yep. I mean, honestly, it's like squirrel. You're there and then you're just gone. And we can't find you.
0: Nope.
1: And yesterday we were having a meeting in your office. So it was you and Adam was there and yep. I was there. And we're in an active discussion.
2: Yeah.
1: Talking, discussing things, like halfway through a sentence. And all of a sudden, I'm literally not even 5 seconds earlier, you were engaged with us, talking with us. And then I hear voices coming from your computer. You have just joined a Zoom and instantly left our conversation, and now you're there. You didn't say the meeting was over. You didn't say, I'm going to do this now. You were just gone, but we were still in the room. I was like, I guess we're done?
2: Yeah.
1: What is happening?
0: Well, you know, it's one way to end a meeting. I didn't know there was a problem.
1: A problem. That was the quickest I have that I've seen that we've like lost you that way where you're not there anymore. This is over.
2: It was incredibly effective. I'll say that much.
1: Yep. We got out of your office pretty quick and then I went down the hall and tattled to your wife who also works here.
0: Yeah, and she told me about it.
1: Yeah, I was like, you're not gonna believe what your husband just did.
0: And she goes, I'm supposed to do this. I'm doing this for Misty and Adam, and she whacked me upside the head.
1: Oh, no. Do that.
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1: Think back to one of the fondest memories you have, or at least one of the most detailed ones. There is a very good chance that not much of it is accurate.
2: What?
3: Uh-oh.
1: So apparently, the farther we get away from something happening, our mind starts to fill in the gaps with details that may not have existed to create a whole memory, because we just, like, the farther away we get, we don't know what happened. So our mind will just make up this little story for it.
3: Oh.
1: And I read that, I don't know, a couple of years ago, and I'm like, I don't know. I think I have pretty accurate memories. And then I was talking to my aunt about the house that she lived in when I was younger. She and my uncle lived in a house, and I was like, oh, that was the biggest house. And she said, Misty, our house was smaller than the one you guys lived in, like by a couple hundred square feet. She said, we just had less bedrooms. And I was like, okay, well, the one thing I remember is you had that beautiful chair in the foyer. And I have distinct memories of sitting in that chair. I thought it looked very regal, and I would pretend I was a queen on my throne waiting for my servants to come.
0: Wow.
1: And she said, okay, the chair was not in the foyer. I know what chair you're talking about. She said it was just outside the foyer. And what it was a ratty old chair that your grandma's dog messed up that she was going to get rid of, and I recovered it. It was not nice.
3: What?
1: It wasn't attractive. It certainly didn't look like a throne. She goes, it was kind of like this weird gold khaki color. Maybe that's what you were thinking of, like a gold throne. So that memory is just totally off base for me.
0: Big house wasn't a big house.
1: Wasn't a big house at all.
0: I do think one thing that is consistent, and I'd love to get your take on this and your memories. As a child, everything was bigger.
1: Oh, 100%.
3: Oh, absolutely.
1: Mm-hmm.
0: Yes. Huge.
1: Yep. Yep.
0: And things took forever.
3: Yeah.
1: Yes.
3: Oh, yeah. Yeah, Christmas was never going to come.
1: Ever. And now I'm like, please, can I have a few more months to buy some gifts?
3: Exactly.
1: Yep.
0: And any project with my dad took forever.
1: The only thing that came quickly was bedtime.
3: Yeah.
0: That is true.
1: I thought they arrived like right after school somehow.
3: Yeah. Yep.
0: Mom and dad were trying to get us to go to bed. Like I would be at the very last, as long as I could, be messing around. And eventually my mom would say this, and it was so mean.
4: I don't want to see your face till morning.
1: Oh! That's a... That's a Gen X mom.
0: No kidding.
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1: Football practice. That's in full swing, for kids who are involved in football. In Arkansas, I still cannot figure out how this happened. They're practicing. They've been practicing for about an hour and a half, and there's this one kid who's like, my helmet is just getting more and more uncomfortable. Like, it just doesn't feel right. So after a while, he goes to his coach. He's like, my helmet just feels too small all of a sudden. Like, it doesn't feel good. It's starting to hurt my head a little bit. They take his helmet off. Behind the padding in the helmet is a live water moccasin.
0: What?
1: Coiled behind the padding. It had been there the whole time. How this kid did not get bitten, nobody knows. The snake was fine. Like, the snake wasn't injured. So everybody lived happily ever after. I don't know if I could leave my house after that. Like, that's insanity.
0: How does that happen?
1: I don't know. I have a lot of questions and no answers.
2: That's wild. So he never felt it once and crawl out once during practice.
1: You would think it would like wriggle or move. All that he noticed was that his helmet felt strangely small. Which, I mean, I guess a snake taking up room would make it a little cramped.
0: I mean, in the equipment room? I'm trying to how.
1: I don't know where it got in. Happened. I don't know where the snake got in. I don't know how it got in, just that it did. And I don't know that I will ever be okay after knowing this.
0: Well, yeah.
1: I will not be putting on a football helmet anytime soon.
0: Well, now
1: not
0: that I'm shaking out my hats, checking my shoes.
1: Everything, checking all.
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0: Family Life Radio. We are Kenkel, Fritz, and Friends. Maybe you've had a rough go, been through some difficult things. This is a thought. I saw this, I thought, well, this is good. Sometimes God redeems your story by surrounding you with people who need to hear your past so it doesn't become their future.
1: Ooh. Ooh, I love that.
0: In other words, you can show them, do as I say, not as I did.
1: You get to be the example.
0: Exactly. But, you know, it doesn't have to necessarily be anything that you did wrong, but I think it can also be you've been through difficult things, and here's how I've learned not to deal with it, and here's the right way to deal with it.
1: Mm-hmm. Yeah.
0: You know, I love the fact that God takes everything that you've been through and he doesn't waste it. You know, for example, I have a daughter that's in heaven. I can really relate to people that have lost children. I can come alongside somebody and pray with them. Or maybe if someone hadn't been through that, I don't know that prayer means as much, but
1: yeah,
0: you know, it's, you just have an opportunity to help people with what you've been through. And I don't know if you've ever experienced that. Man, I'd love to hear your story if what you've been through helped somebody else.
2: Yeah. We hear all the time people that have been through addiction and now they're working with you know, rehab centers, counseling, ministries that help people that are dealing with substance abuse issues. And this is something you've said before, and it really struck a nerve with me because I don't know that I ever heard anybody say it prior to you, Kenk, but that it means more sometimes, well, I think all times, when it comes from somebody who's been there. Mm-hmm. So for somebody to, not that it's not helpful, but say that, you know, if you've been an addict and there's somebody who's never struggled with addiction, mm-hmm. who has never even known anybody that has, and they're trying to help you through it, it's like, you don't get any part of this.
1: Yeah.
2: And not that we don't need those people, we do. But still, like, it just, it means a lot more when somebody can go, I've been where you have been in that exact moment, that darkness that you're in. I've been right there.
0: Yeah.
2: And this is how God got me out of it.
1: It's a different level of empathy when you can really feel what someone's gone through compared to just hearing what they've been through.
0: Yeah. Love to know. Maybe you've experienced this. You can encourage others with your story. 888-888-9976.
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0: 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We are Kenkel, Fritz, and Friends. Remember digging through the cereal box as a kid? Looking for the toy.
1: Oh, yes.
2: The best.
0: It is back.
2: Oh, really?
0: Yes.
1: Oh, no.
0: Kellogg's is putting it back in their cereal. They recently, in April, did a promotion with the Toy Story 5 movie where you could get Woody, Buzz Lightyear. But yeah, it's happening. Fruit Loops, Frosted Flakes, Apple Jacks, Corn Pops, Rice Krispies.
2: Oh man, that was the best as a kid.
0: I know.
2: I didn't even like Fruit Loops. I just liked it because I get the toy inside.
1: I was about to say, I used to beg for cereal based on whatever toy was being advertised.
2: Yes.
1: And I couldn't tell you the last time I bought cereal, but we about to load up.
0: Do you remember this as a kid? 888-888-9976. If you were in... Now, both of you are kind of... Only, well, Misty, you were always only child, but Adam, for a good chunk of your life, you were the only child.
2: Part-time.
0: I'll just tell you that with a sister, it was an all-out speed test. When that box came home, who could get in there the first? And then my parents made a rule that you couldn't dump it all out to get the toy. You had to get the toy when it came.
2: Oh, man.
0: When you arrived on it. Because I would get a massive, you know, like a popcorn bowl and dump it all in there and grab the toy. And
1: that's hilarious.
0: Yep.
1: Well, now, wait a minute. Do not discount my imaginary twin sister. I had to fight her for the toy. I always won, by the way.
2: I'll just say, I'd be a little worried if you lost.
0: Misty got committed when the other girl won.
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0: CC on Family Life Radio, and I was sitting near that popular coffee shop yesterday when an SUV pulled in one of those 30-minute parking spots, and I glance over to see a gaggle of teenage girls pile out of the SUV, and I know immediately what's happening. They are going in for the unicorn frappuccino. Sure enough, all five of them come back with matching frappuccinos topped with enough whipped cream to qualify as its own dessert. Laughing, talking, mom pulls away. She's got a big smile on her face. I noticed that they didn't bring an extra one out for mom. Can you tell? I'm also the mother of three girls. Yeah, motherhood sometimes looks like packing lunches and helping with homework and driving to practice. And sometimes it's being the chauffeur for a five-girl frappuccino run.
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is, okay, I just, what if the smartest thing you do this fall isn't adding something, but not doing something? Okay, how about this? You connect with this? New season, fewer variables. Sometimes the healthiest choice is just deciding what matters most and then give yourself permission to let the rest wait. Maybe this is the season you don't volunteer for one more thing, or you don't say yes to another activity, or you don't chase the perfect morning routine. You focus on what God has actually put in front of you right now.

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0: Family Life Radio. I'm Cece, and my son is playing junior varsity football. Yes, I'm a nervous wreck. Yes, I'm worried about his little brain. My husband's like, honey, you can't go out there and strap pillows to his helmet. Sorry, it's just not going to work. My hometown boasts a NFL football hero, Kirk Cousins. And I'm going to play this clip for my son. I thought you might appreciate it as well. How nothing really beats those Friday night lights.
1: The most fun I've ever had on an athletic field was Friday night under the lights for my hometown in high school football. It doesn't get any better than that. And so while there's amazing fun when you throw a Hail Mary on national TV in front of millions of people, or you win a big comeback game and, you know, Monday Night Football, that's fun, but it does not top throwing, you know, against Greenville High School, hitting the two-point conversion to beat them and have your student section at your high school rush the field. That is as good as it gets. For all of you who are aspiring high school athletes or are high school athletes, I would understand and enjoy what you have coming and what's going on right now, because even if God blesses you many years beyond that, it doesn't get any better than playing for your high school in front of your buddies.
2: Do you catch your kids repeating the profanity that maybe they pick up in school, or maybe unfortunately even in your own home? Hi, I'm Dr. Randy Carlson with an Intentional Living Minute. It says in Ephesians chapter 4:29 that we are to let no corrupt communication proceed out of our mouth, but what is good for necessary edification, that it may impart grace to the hearers. Isn't that a beautiful picture? Here's a fact. Our words reflect our heart, and I think it even reflects our intelligence to other people. And if profanity is an issue in your home, I think it's time to have an honest talk. Maybe with your spouse, and talk about how it makes you feel. Let your children know that those words are powerful and what they mean and how they affect you and what God's intention is for the words that they use. And when you do those things, that's intentional living.
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4: 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So if you need Him to step in, go ahead and ask. God does miracles. 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

0: We know that tickets would make a really great early Christmas gift, or if you're one of those families that has a tradition like mine where you do one fun Christmas outing, perfect. 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
3: You know, the moments of life, especially in marriage, make a difference in the habits that we develop. So when those moments come, a moment when there needs to be an issue resolved or there needs to be a conflict to be discussed or a decision that needs to be made, when those moments occur, how you respond will determine the level of satisfaction, closeness, intimacy, and frankly, the love that you have in your marriage. And so today we're really asking the question, what is one healthy habit that you have in your marriage that's making a difference? And we'd love to hear your story on our comment line, 888-888-1717. The rest of the show today is going to be a best of from our Intentional Living Archives, because what we've heard on this show coming up, I think we already know it's going to be very encouraging to you, but we want you to participate as well on our storyline at 888-888-1717. Healthy habits. What is intentional living? We live a life that God intends, and one of His intentions for us is that you and I would have very godly, healthy habits in our marriage. So stay tuned.
4: My name is Mark. What my wife and I do is each morning we text one another whatever song we woke up with in our hearts. After that, we text one another a Bible scripture. It does a couple of things. One, it strengthens each of our relationships with the Lord. And the other thing that it does is that it strengthens our relationship with one another.
3: Hey, Mark. You're a smart guy. Building those kind of habits where you communicate, text now allows us to do that, texting your favorite song and a verse and just encouraging each other. In fact, we should be doing that throughout the day. You talk about habits in marriage. Staying in touch with encouraging words, uplifting words can make all the difference. So today, share yours, 888-888-1717.
5: Hi, this is Steve Tanner with some intentional thoughts about habits. Dictionary.com defines a habit as an acquired behavior pattern regularly followed until it has become almost involuntary, such as the habit of looking both ways before crossing the street, or the habit of salting your food before tasting it, or the habit of going to the refrigerator as soon as I get home from work. As soon as you get home from work. Regarding habits, 18th century English author Samuel Johnson said, "The chains of habit are generally too small to be felt until they are too strong to be broken." U.S. Olympic distance runner Jim Ryan said, "Motivation is what gets you started. Habit is what keeps you going." St. Augustine said, "Habit, if not resisted, soon becomes necessity." And the 19th century Russian author Dostoevsky said, "The second half of a man's life is made up of nothing but the habits he has acquired during the first half." Habits rarely begin in a big way, but often end up with big consequences, good and bad. And it was Ralph Waldo Emerson who penned the famous quote, "Sow a thought and reap an action, sow an act and you reap a habit, sow a habit and you reap a character, sow a character and you reap a destiny." For Intentional Living, I'm Steve Tanner.
6: Well, all right, that's excellent, Steve. That was good stuff. And you know what it says in the message, the paraphrase of Proverbs 18:9, it says, "Slack habits and sloppy work are as bad as vandalism." Think on that for a while. If nothing else, we're giving you something to think about the habits of your life and your marriage. Some of you could probably even call and say, "I got to be honest with you, it was because of some bad habits in your marriage that you ended up out the door and the marriage was over." Wow. Okay, let's go to Kay. Listens in Arizona. Hi, Kay.
7: Hi.
6: Talking habits today. How about you and your marriage?
7: Oh, well, it's not bad. We've been married 47 years.
6: Good. What are some habits that have made a difference?
7: Well, one especially, and it took me almost 47 years to find out how to actually do it.
6: Well, what is that?
7: Well, when I would ask my husband a question, you know, how do I do this, or where is this, or, you know, if I, just any little thing, it seemed to me like he would raise his voice at me, and he would be very demonstrative, and his eyebrows would go up, his eyes would get big while he was talking, and I just felt like he was getting angry, but I didn't want to accuse him of getting angry.
6: He's overreacting to a question.
7: Yeah, yeah.
6: Okay.
7: So I learned, I don't remember where I read it, but I thought I would try it. I don't pay attention to how he's saying it. I just pay attention to what he's saying.
6: Hmm. Does that work?
7: And oh, absolutely, absolutely. Because I used to just, my blood pressure would boil, and I just couldn't wait to say something when he was finished about, how can you, I don't know why you treat me like a kid, you know, blah, blah, blah. And anymore, I just listen to what he's saying instead of how he's saying it, and realize that he has a large family, and a lot of them in his family do the same thing.
6: Now, did that change his behavior toward you at all? Or is he still the same?
7: Oh, you mean when I?
6: Yeah, I mean the fact that you don't get drawn in, is it just part of his personality and just the
7: way
6: he does it?
7: Yeah, it, I don't think it changed him any.
6: But it changed
7: but
6: you.
7: It changed how long our conversations go on. We can have really good conversations now.
6: Oh, it's interesting. You know, there's a thing in the whole world of interactions and relationships that the person who can change a relationship is the person with the power. And whenever we give up power in terms of allowing somebody else's behavior or attitude or raised eyebrows or whatever to have power over us, we give away the opportunity to change a relationship. When we keep that power, and I use that term just to illustrate that we're trying to have power over a person, but we don't give up that sense of being unable to assertively and lovingly listen to what they're saying more than how they're saying it. That's a mature thing to do. Not that your husband and all of us should be aware of how we come across, but the fact that you're choosing to listen to his words and his heart and what he's trying to say is a good thing. All right. Thank you, Kay. Appreciate it. Today, talking about good habits, bad habits. Come on, couples. This is for you. 888-888-1717. What's one habit you guys got?
8: The first one is you never, ever, ever say anything negative or unkind about each other or to each other. Doesn't matter whether you're together or whether you're separated. If he's out with the guys or you're out with the gals, you never, ever do that. Second thing is, we always, always put the needs of the other person prior. They're a real priority, and that's not always easy if there's something involved that you're feeling strongly about or something you really want. But we're talking needs here. And the third thing is shower together once a week whether you need it or not.
6: Okay. We're talking about habits here today, and, you know, there's research that I've shared in conferences to help couples see that there are things that you can do to help your marriage be stronger. John Gottman, who's sort of one of a senior statesmen in the area of research on couples, has come up with a list of some things that work, 7-1 things that could make a difference, and I'll try to get those to you here in just a minute or two, so get a pencil and paper out. 7 things you can do to help keep your marriage solid and strong. 888-888-1717 as we go to Meredith next. Meredith, welcome to Intentional Living.
9: Hi.
6: Hi, how are you?
9: Good.
6: Good. You guys have a habit that's working for you?
9: Actually, it's something my husband totally does on his own.
6: Okay.
9: We're both pretty crazy coffee drinkers. I worked at Starbucks in college, so I love my coffee. My husband drinks it black, and usually he gets it at work. And then I have the kids in the morning, and so what I just totally melts my heart is when I go to the coffee cupboard and I make my coffee and I get the sugar shaker down and it's been refilled. And it sounds so silly, and, you know, most people are like, okay, whatever. But to me, this is just a totally selfless thing that he does.
6: Because he doesn't use this. Not for him. It's not about him.
9: It's not for him. He doesn't use sugar in his coffee, and most of the time he gets coffee at work. So when he does that, it's like, you know, after I've gone to bed or something, like he's noticed that, oh, the sugar's low and she's going to want some in her coffee, and he'll refill it. So it may seem silly to some.

0: All right. Thank you, Meredith.
1: Thank you. Bye.
0: Bye-bye. You know, it is simple as refilling the sugar dispenser in life. I think that's sort of a physical example of how simple it can be to build a habit that says, I care about you and I want the best for you. I'm not perfect, but I'm going to develop some habits that will speak into your life. I'm convinced after years of working with couples that many, many divorces could have been diverted if one or both within that marriage would have begun the process of living out their faith by developing habits that can strengthen their relationship. That makes a difference, and it's a decision that you and I make to do that. Let me give you very quickly a few of the seven habits that Dr. John Gottman has written on and researched often for marriages and for couples with a predictive value that is very high, 80-90% predictive in terms of marriages that will survive, that do the right things, and those that don't. Here are some things he's recommended. Seek help early. In other words, couples who have strong long-term marriages resolve problems quickly. They don't shove it under the rug. They don't deny it. They don't wait for it to go away. They don't assume time is going to make it better. If there's a problem, seeking help early. The research is pretty clear that most marriages that fail will fail in the first 7 years of marriage. So seeking help early, learning not to let things build up. Even the Bible says don't go to bed at night with wrath or anger or disagreement, resolving problems quickly. Secondly, he found editing ourselves. In other words, we think twice and speak once, right? If we were all to think twice and speak once, we'd have a lot less problems in marriage. Bite your tongue, walk around the block, count to 10, write it out before you say it, think about it, pray about it, and certainly think about it twice before you say it once. Because usually it's the first words out of our mouth or the quick email that's sent back in the send button when you wish you had pulled it back that gets us into trouble. These are the steps that we can take to be intentional in our marriage. There's a couple. I'll give you some more here before we wrap up this half hour. Practical stuff from the Intentional Living Center for being intentional in your marriage.
2: My comment is I'm a giver for intentional living. One of the great things and that I get out of it, not only the radio station and everything it does for me and for everyone else, but several times in the last couple of years when I really had issues, it's like God knows and somebody from your organization calls me and asks me how I'm doing and thanks me and asks me if I need some prayer. And both times, it was just like God reached down and called me himself because I really needed prayer. And both people were absolutely wonderful and really caring and kind, and it really made me feel loved. God just works in so many great ways. That is one thing about your ministry that I think maybe people don't know or don't share enough of, those calls. I thank you for that, and I just wanted people to know that is another great reason to be an intentional giver. Have a great day.
3: Well, thank you for that testimony. And I was sharing with Stephen, even as I was listening to that, that's a heart of many of our staff who really have a heart, and Stephen's one of them, praying for you all. He cares so deeply and very mindful of the needs of people. And I appreciate so many of our staff who just have that kind of heart to be in touch and be available. And we want you to know that if you have a need, we have chaplains available. 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And I know if you send a text to us or leave a phone message, that I know Stephen will pray for you. 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

0: 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And I got about 30 seconds here, enough time before we get back into the program to tell you how much my wife Donna and I, and I know Stephen and Jennifer and the rest of our team here, appreciate your prayers for us and the fact that you support us in prayer. 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
1: Your habits will either make you or break you. Hi, I'm Dr. Randy Carlson with an Intentional Living Minute. Some studies show that up to 40% of our daily behavior is habitual. We don't think about it, it just happens. So take control of your habits. Could also be taking control of your life. Whenever we make one decision, it will add to our life. But whenever we create a new habit, it will multiply in your life, both good or bad. The impact between saying to your wife, for instance, I love you, maybe only on special occasions like an anniversary, versus creating a habit of sharing with your spouse every day your love and respect and appreciation. You know what? The difference between those two will be huge and intentional in your marriage.
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3: All right. Thank you, Kurt. Welcome back to Intentional Living Center. We're all about motivating and equipping and then mentoring, coming alongside. Because life is short, we want to live it intentionally for Christ. We talked about marriage, focusing on seeking help early, editing yourself. John Gottman in his research also found that when we learn how to make it a habit to repair and exit an argument, in other words, when you're in that point where you've had a disagreement, do you know how to repair maybe some of the damage that could have been done in the words that have been shared or the attitudes displayed, and then how to exit? In other words, how you know how to kiss and make up. That's basically what he's saying. If you can have a habit that says, hey, we know in advance when we have problems how we're going to come to some conclusion, agree to disagree, pray about it, put it on an agenda to talk about tomorrow or whatever, but you know how to deal with exiting an argument. Why? Because, again, if you have arguments on an ongoing basis and they never get resolved and there's always a tension point under the surface that's left there, that can create problems long-term in your marriage. It's the accumulation of a little negativity over an extended period of time that can create huge problems. They really can. And today we're talking about habits that can make your marriage work. We got some callers we're getting to in just a minute.
4: Dr. Randy, I've been married for 30 years to the most wonderful woman in the world. She's my best friend. We lost a child 5 years ago that was 20 years old. And the only way you make it through life like that and have a strong marriage is with Christ in it. And I thank you for it. Bye.
3: Thank you for your stories today. Appreciate it. And by the way, you can share your story or comment with us on Facebook, theintentionallife.com. Hit Facebook there. On Twitter, we always enjoy hearing from you there at the IL Center, or by calling 888-888-1717. Shanda's on the line. Is it Shanda?
5: Shanda.
3: Shanda, welcome to the program.
5: Thank you.
3: What's a habit that is working for you guys?
5: So we've been married almost 9 years, and my husband Rex is incredibly loving. He has two questions that he asks me on a regular basis that just melt my heart. Mm. He will often say to me, "Have I told you how much I love you yet today?" Mm-hmm. Or he will say, "Have I told you how beautiful you are today?" Mm. And he can do that at midnight when I'm doing homework and I'm exhausted, or I'm cooking dinner or cleaning the bathroom. It doesn't matter what I look like or how I feel. He just melts my heart when he says it.
3: Fantastic. Mm-hmm. That build into your marriage in those times when it's a little tougher you're building a kind of a bank account of love in the relationship, don't you think?
5: Absolutely. It makes me feel like I can trust him, like I can depend on him and turn to him.
3: That's fantastic. How long have you been married?
5: Almost 9 years.
3: All right. I hope guys are listening. That's a positive thing, a habit you can develop. The words that you speak, you know, we've shared the word off, the passage often, a word aptly spoken is like apples of gold and settings of silver. It's the little words meant from your heart that you share with your spouse that make a difference. Okay, Shanna, thank you for your call.
5: Thank you so much.
3: Bye-bye. Working late, going to study at midnight. Remember those days? Katrina in Texas, hi there.
6: Hi.
3: How are you?
6: I'm doing well. How are you?
3: Good. Fantastic. What are some habits or a habit in your marriage that's working for you guys?
6: Well, I just recently graduated college, and I'm working at a tax accounting office, so it's like my first real job. And my husband, you know, he often tells me that he notices how hard I'm working. And one of the fun things that he does for me is on Monday and Wednesday, he'll send me a little morning pick-me-up, which is basically just a text with like a funny link to it or a picture or something along those lines. Hmm. So,
3: how's that feel to you when you get those?
6: The first time I got it, I was like, okay, that's weird. And then now every time he does it, it's like I just absolutely love it. And when he doesn't do it, I notice and I text him and I'm like, where's my pick-me-up?
3: How long you been married?
6: 3 years now.
3: Good for you. Good for you. What was it that attracted you to him?
6: He's quirky and nerdy like me, so that definitely helps.
3: Well, so you shouldn't have been surprised when you started getting texts. Well, good for you, Katrina. Listen, what we've heard today and what we see on Facebook coming in are just these simple things. It's the little things that make a difference. It's building into your marriage a little bit over an extended period of time that can turn a 3-year marriage into a 30-year marriage. It's a matter of just continuing to do those little things that really add up. Thank you for your call, Katrina. Glad you're listening.
6: Thank you.
3: All right. Bye-bye. John Gottman gives us the good stuff in terms of what the research shows that make a marriage work. We've talked about some of these already. Seeking help early, editing yourself, exiting an argument. Another thing he found in the research is accepting influence from each other. To the extent, in fact, he found that the extent that a husband is willing to accept influence from his wife is correlated to marital success. In other words, guys, we don't always have to be in charge. We don't always have to be right. We don't always have to be the one that makes every decision. Yeah, I know there are roles in marriage, but the reality is, guys, when we take influence from our wives and we listen to their hearts, hear their words, because they are smarter than we are in a lot of stuff, when we do those things consistently over an extended period of time, it makes a big difference. Next is maintaining high standards. Couples who make it a habit not to treat each other with more disrespect than they would anybody else. Isn't it interesting that sometimes we disrespect each other in our family in ways that we would never disrespect someone, a stranger knocking on the door? And it shouldn't be. Maintaining high standards. And interesting, Gottman also found focusing on the bright side, where the Bible says, you know, a little positive happiness makes like good medicine in marriage, right? Keeping a positive attitude in marriage really can make a difference. Because you see, just earlier at the end of chapter 2, the scripture says Adam and Eve felt no shame. They were unashamed. They had no shame. Here in verse 7 of chapter 3, shame entered the picture. Now, let's be very clear what shame does in our lives. Shame is that which will spiritually damage us. Shame keeps us from being the mom that we want to be or the dad we want to be. And God never intended for that to be the case. And what happens in our marriages, in our families, in our relationships is this. When peace was replaced with shame, there's a sense of self-consciousness. We become aware of ourselves. We become uncomfortable with who we are. Peace was replaced with shame. Developing and maintaining healthy habits are focused today, and that happens to also be our featured lesson for this month of February on our member-exclusive site, audio site at theintentionallife.com. And if you're an ongoing part of the member team of Intentional Living, supporting the ministry,
0: At some point, you received a little code, access code to that part of the site. And if for some reason you don't have that, please let us know. Contact us, and we'll get that to you. And those of you joining us today, we'll send that code to you as well. It's one way that we can say thank you as we put these lessons together. Always from an intentional living perspective, always biblical, always here to encourage you in your journey to walk with the Lord and see that God's intentional love for you is real and it's powerful. And when we understand His intention for our lives and we follow it, it's transformational. It really is. And so I hope you'll come and be a part of the ministry and walk with us. 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
7: Hi, Dr. Carlson. My name is Tracy. And a couple years ago, I felt like my marriage just unraveling and I needed to do something. I read a book, A Life After God's Own Heart, and since then started living an intentional life as being a godly wife. And it changed my marriage. Well, my husband and I are coming up on our 20th wedding anniversary and are more in love now than we were when we first got married. And I want to thank you for your broadcast and just encouraging people to live intentional life. Thank you and God bless. Bye.
3: Boy, listen, thank you. It's just a little tenderness, right? I think there's a song that talks about that, doesn't it? Just a little tenderness makes a difference. This day today, I think, is an opportunity for us to come back to the roots of what our ministry is all about, because we believe that intentional living comes back to doing the next right one thing. If you've heard me at all in conferences, you know I say declare your intention. Today, do that. Declare your intention. Before God today, I declare my intention to be the husband, to be the wife that God intends for me to be. I don't have a perfect spouse, and I'm not a perfect spouse, and we've got challenges, but I intend today to be the spouse that God intends for me to be. And then secondly, start developing the kind of habits. And when you do that, that's intentional living. And I want to say thank you for joining us today. I want to thank those of you who have been joining us in support of the ministry. Thank you for all that you're doing to make intentional living a reality. We'll see you next time. We got a lot more for you from day to day right here from the Intentional Living Center.
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0: turns out there is an exact number of minutes for the perfect hangout with friends for well-being. Have any guesses? Okay, the science, you know, did the sciencey thing and studied a bunch of people, and it turns out the perfect time to connect and hang out with your friends is 84 minutes. So just under an hour and a half. According to people surveyed, 84 minutes is enough time to cover the essentials. And it turns out the essentials in terms of conversation are upcoming travel plans, relationships, work news, friendship group gossip, and family updates. 84 minutes is all it takes to cover all those essential conversation points. Would you prefer longer or shorter than 84 minutes? Some people said that they would prefer more frequent hangouts for less time. I think I'd be in that camp, but yeah, plan about a 90-minute friendship hangout to meet those deep needs for connection.
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0: science.
1: It's all about the protein. I'm Cece on Family Life Radio. My 15-year-old son is like tracking protein intake. I mean, a lot of us are, right? So, someone joked that they've been more pressured to consume protein than they ever were pressured to consume like drugs. But here it is. Yeah, me too. Like, did you hit your protein goal today? I'm learning, though, that one of the best things to feed your athletes an hour before their big game, protein's great for muscle building, but actually carbs is good. And one of those applesauce pouches that you tend to think of perfect for toddlers are actually perfect for your athletes. So an applesauce pouch will give these high-burning carbs that your kid will burn off during the game.
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0: show this week, we're talking about not burying our October, meaning like, let's not like jump so quickly into fall that we miss what August has for us. I'm Cece on Family Life Radio. And I think Tune puts it best because I'm a fan of Cozy Season 2.
1: The BER months are superior and it's not even close. You got September, October, November, December. This is the best 4 month stretch of the entire year. And yes, I know it's only August, but we're only a month away. So I'm mentally preparing. I'm almost there. September is when summer starts finally calming down. The weather's going to get a little bit better, hopefully. And then also fall's right around the corner. And then October, elite. You got pumpkins, you got cozy weather. And then November rolls around. You got Thanksgiving, you got food, you got family. And then also you're getting ready for Christmas and getting excited. And then December, you got Christmas parties, you got everybody taking vacation, you got trips, you got lights, you got festivities. I mean, what could be better? But I don't care what anybody else says. The burr months, the BER months, they're undefeated. And I'll take those four over any of your 4 months.
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noticed you're not hearing a bunch of commercials? It's because people just like you give. So if that's you, thank you for keeping Family Life Radio on the

0: That's the afters and well done on Family Life Radio. Don't miss the line in that song where it's like, what will it be like when tears are washed away and every broken thing will finally be made whole? What will it be like when I come into your glory, standing in the presence of a love so beautiful? So that is the promise for those of us that believe in Jesus. It says one day he's going to wipe away every tear. And so those tears that you're crying right now, actually they're stored up in a bottle, which means God sees them. He sees you in your pain and your disappointment and in what you're going through. And one day, it's not today, one day everything will be right again.
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I mean, the holidays have a way of sneaking up on us sometimes. So why not put a Family Life Radio Christmas concert on your calendar right now? I'm talking Point of Grace on December 6th with Jason Gray and Holly Brandt. We know that tickets to a Christmas concert would really make an amazing early Christmas gift. There's also a

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0: There you go. Family Life Radio. My name is Sam. I'm looking for something that your kids probably said and it made you do a double take, or it made you spit out your coffee because it was funny. 888-888-9976. Our daughter Zoe, I saw her today and she was working on her phone. And I try to keep an eye, because she's a young teenager, that she doesn't text too much. And if she's texting, that it's appropriate. And I said, how's texting going? And she goes, oh, I'm not texting. And I said, what are you doing? And she goes, I'm making my doo-doo list. Okay. Well, carry on.
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4: 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And we forget that Jesus himself left us words to pray when we struggle with what to say. 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

What was that song? 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I need

0: Do you ever read a verse in the Bible and God shows you an angle to it that you never thought of before? I love those moments. It's Family Life Radio. Sam here with you. The verse that came to me was Psalm 139. Your eyes saw my unformed body. All the days ordained for me were written in your book before one of them came to be. We love that verse because it reminds us that God has his hands on new life and that we existed with him before we existed anywhere else. And that's beautiful. I was thinking about this verse in terms not of just being a newborn baby, but of how much of my life I lived before I knew that God was real. And then even after I knew that he was real or kind of thought he was real, it took me a really long time to have relationship with him. And then it took a really long time after I had relationship with him for me to start surrendering things and trusting him. And this is the dance that we have been doing for many, many years. And I know there's more to come and it's endless. We're going to keep on knowing him all the years that we have. But he knew back before I even knew him, before I had relationship with him, before I trusted him, he saw my unformed self. He saw it before that. And he knows us now and he knows where we're going. God loves you and he thinks of you often and he knows what he's doing when he's touching your life. All the days ordained for you were written in his book before even one of them came to be. And even if we're a little unformed right now, he's got his hands on our life. We are still in process, and he's good with it.
1: Congratulations, you have won a backyard concert with Franny Cash.
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1: Youngest son developed a serious bone disease in his hip. 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
0: Well, Rob's son did get to walk again, but that's not even the best part. 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Lord,

You fall in love with your person when you're in some of the worst experiences in your life. Family Life Radio, I'm Sam. Over the weekend, our daughter Zoe had to go to the emergency room. She had tremors in her hands and her feet, and I would appreciate prayers for that. We're going to go see a neurologist. She's been passing out a little bit. Emergency room, not my favorite place to go for every reason. They didn't find anything weird in the CAT scan. All her levels of everything were okay. So we'll just do the next steps with a neurologist. So we're in this emergency room. She's sitting there. Her leg won't stop shaking. Her hands are shaking. She said, "Mom, I'm scared." And I look up, and walking past the hospital room is this really handsome guy. And it takes me a minute to go, "Oh, wait, that's my husband."

0: And I call out to him, and he comes into the room, and he brings with him just this crazy, delightful chaos. He's just silly as anything. He's peeking around the curtain. He's doing a dance routine in front of the curtain while we're waiting to see the doctor. My daughter said, "Dad, stop. You're being so mischievous." And he said, "I'm not Dad, I'm a doctor." And she said, "No." And we were laughing so hard. Even though we were stressing, we were laughing. And I said, "You're wonderful. Thank you for doing this." And he goes, "Well, we're essentially paying what it would cost to take a vacation. So let's enjoy it like a vacation." And so we did. I fell in love with my husband again. I know whatever we deal with, we're going to do it together, and it's going to be a delight. I know God is in the middle of all of it. So is it a crazy question that I'm asking you? When did you fall in love with your person? Was something traumatic going on? What did they do that made you see God in them? 888-888-9976. 888-888-9976.
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0: 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Family Life Radio. I'm Sam. If the economy has been straining you in different places, I think all of us, really, if you're real about it, what do you do that just helps it go better for you? Shannon.
1: I used to just go to the store and shop, but and I'm not a list person at all.
0: Yeah.
1: But I've kind of gone and write out a list of all the things that I need instead of just going and walking down every aisle, and it saves time, and then I don't buy things I don't actually need.
2: Yeah, that is so good. So, I used to get distracted. Sometimes I grocery shop at those stores that have clothes and, you know, household items too. And then I'm like, oh, I need
1: this lamp.
2: I need these sweatpants. I need a new swimming suit. Before long, it's like, oh, what did I do?
1: Yeah. And I'm single, so I just have to shop for myself. And I would end up with way too much groceries for the week. And then I just waste food. And so it just seems like a much better idea.
0: Good stuff. What about you? What are you doing that's a little different right now? Just because we got to have enough to fill up the gas tank and fill up the groceries and all this stuff. What are you doing? 888-888-9976. I'm calling my mom. I'm letting her know we're moving back in. I'll let you know what she says. Oh, she's not taking my call.
3: Do you catch your kids repeating the profanity that maybe they pick up in school or maybe unfortunately even in your own home? Hi, I'm Dr. Randy Carlson with an Intentional Living Minute. It says in Ephesians chapter 4:29 that we are to let no corrupt communication proceed out of our mouth, but what is good for necessary edification, that it may impart grace to the hearers. Isn't that a beautiful picture? Here's a fact. Our words reflect our heart, and I think it even reflects our intelligence to other people. And if profanity is an issue in your home, I think it's time to have an honest talk, maybe with your spouse, and talk about how it makes you feel. Let your children know that those words are powerful and what they mean and how they affect you and what God's intention is for the words that they use. And when you do those things, that's intentional living.
4: For more insight and encouragement, go to theintentionallife.com.
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6: 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And so the two of us went out to a big pond and both of us were baptized on the same day. It was truly one of my most life-changing experiences, and I'll never forget the way I felt.
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0: Do you hear from God? And when? And what does it sound like? 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And anywhere except for that signal is going to be a bunch of static. It's kind of how it is when we're listening to God. We have to tune our ears and our hearts and our minds and busyness into a place where we just are tuned into Him. The rest of it is all static. It's just so much noise. Static can be voices in the world, our own pain, fear, other people's opinions. Jesus in the Bible says, "My sheep listen to my voice," and we're His. And we can listen. We just got to tune our brains in. 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They're with the YouVersion Bible app. I do them every week, and sometimes I do them more than once. And so if you want to join in, right now we're doing one that's called Discovering the Purpose God Planted in You. And every day has a scripture, a reflection, and then a next step that you can easily do, and a prayer. And it is just a way to tune yourself in to God's voice and what He's saying to you. We need it now more than ever. 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

0: 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Hi there, it's Sam. How did you meet your person? In the most unlikely place, Bethany?
1: So it was actually, I met my husband at my grandfather's funeral. Not everybody can say that.
0: Right. Okay, tell me more.
1: So he was actually the son of one of my mom's childhood friends, and he was doing the sound booth for my grandfather's funeral. And he was acting all shy, and we just hit it off right away, and it was love at first sight. And we've been married almost 11 years. It'll be 11 years in September.
0: I love that. What would you say to someone who's single and who's wondering, how could God introduce me to somebody?
1: Don't give up on anything. It can be any place, anywhere. I was in my late 20s, almost 30, and I had almost given up looking for somebody, and then he just popped up. Never give up, and just let God lead you to who you're supposed to have.
0: Yep, and smile at the sound guy, even if he's shy, because you never know.
1: Yep.
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